Did you know that once you start a job with a unionized employer, it doesn't automatically make you a member of the union? 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

about you, fire. All day I've been thinking about you, baby. 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

0: 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Well, we've got one of those, and it's just about ready to go. 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Singer-songwriter Robin Banks is in the spotlight. Sonny Boy Williamson, too, has the Lee Oscar Harmonica's classic cut from 1955.
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0: 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She's a back porch blues artist. You're going to love her. 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

0: Does a full hour of features and terrific new blues sound all right? Well, we've got one of those, and it's just about ready to go. Listen for Honey Bear the Band, Angel Forest, Handsome Jack, The Porch Dogs, and Sam Buckley from Down Under. Singer-songwriter Robin Banks is in the spotlight. Sonny Boy Williamson, too, has the Lee Oscar Harmonica's classic cut from 1955.
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0: This is folk singer Michael Jonathan. Join us on Wood Songs this week. Grayson Capps, Alabama's troubadour, is on the show, along with Jessie Lynn Madeira. She's a back porch blues artist. You're going to love her. Plus an amazing Wood Songs kid. 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

0: Does a full hour of features and terrific new blues sound all right? Well, we've got one of those, and it's just about ready to go. Listen for Honey Bear the Band, Angel Forest, Handsome Jack, The Porch Dogs, and Sam Buckley from Down Under. Singer-songwriter Robin Banks is in the spotlight. Sonny Boy Williamson, too, has the Lee Oscar Harmonica's classic cut from 1955.
1: Could we crossword who you see? A yitzing a hunt of bit and a tung honey on a built a hut and see kill be reduke. Que the voice of Dene de who yedela.
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0: This is Dave.
1: Hey, how's it going?
0: Dave isn't a scientist or an athlete, but Dave regularly does his part to exercise and help fight global warming.
1: You bet I do.
0: His secret? Go for green.
1: Go for green! Woo!
0: Once a week, Dave picks a place that's less than 3 kilometers from his home, like work, the store, or a friend's house.
1: Friend's house!
0: Then instead of driving, he simply takes 10 minutes to walk, skate, ride, whatever.
1: Whatever!
0: And do you know why Dave does this?
1: Because it makes me look sexy!
0: That's right.
1: I'm a sexy boy!
0: Stop that. It's good for the environment.
1: And it makes me look sexy.
0: Stop it.
2: 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Grayson Capps, Alabama's troubadour, is on the show, along with Jessie Lynn Madeira. She's a back porch blues artist. You're going to love her. 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
3: Der Wood Song, who yes, it's on. Sind Ozzy so nonny on a doot old in a gloom zinger. Said Disney on a doot on a glen, Johnsy K. O. B. Reduger.

0: Hey, it's me, Dylan Stone, and we're just putting on our parachute pants. We're getting the DeLorean all polished up, and then we're ready to take a little trip to the past to visit all your favorite singers. Is the car ready yet, Biff?
1: Just finishing up the second coat now.
0: Good. I got my Walkman in my pocket, and I just might make a stop at the MTV Awards. If you think video killed the radio star, think again. 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

0: Hello, I'm Brad Savage. I am an obsessive record collector. Now I'm sharing this lifelong collection with the world on a special one-hour show called Cruisin' the Decades. The concept is one song per decade from 1920 through the 2020s. It's almost like a time machine cruising through 100 years of music. Any genre and style of music is okay. Everything's represented. I hope you'll join me for Cruisin' the Decades each Saturday at 11 a.m. right here on CKLB Radio, the voice of Denonday.
1: 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This is Bobby Joe Greenland Morgan, Grand Chief President of Gwich'in Tribal Council. 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

0: Does a full hour of features and terrific new blues sound all right? Well, we've got one of those, and it's just about ready to go. Listen for Honey Bear the Band, Angel Forest, Handsome Jack, The Porch Dogs, and Sam Buckley from Down Under. Singer-songwriter Robin Banks is in the spotlight. Sonny Boy Williamson, too, has the Lee Oscar Harmonica's classic cut from 1955.
1: Na ta tsong ishi at the crossroads. Ta itse thane te tsong hulu sa tse jo CKLB, the voice of the nante ku kesa ko tia.
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0: Hey, here's some drug-impaired driving laws, simplified. 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It's not just alcohol, it's drugs too. If you drive high, there will be consequences.
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2: 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Grayson Capps, Alabama's troubadour, is on the show along with Jessie Lynn Madeira. She's a back porch blues artist. You're going to love her. Plus an amazing Wood Songs kid. 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
3: Wood Songs is la that's it, eh, or Honosatsi would say, that's it, it's a tiny.

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When he had queens, somebody else had kings, and every night he'd just sit there donating all his coin. He said, boy, now I'm gonna play it right tonight. 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

0: 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I'm Brad Savage, and I hope you'll join me for this journey through a lifetime of record collecting and several generations of recorded music. 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
2: Sugar and spice and everything nice, that's what little girls are made of. After years of acceptance, that little phrase has been swept aside for the modern version. Rhythm and blues and rubber-soled shoes, that's what girls are made of. Responsible for this dramatic change is a fun-loving, giggly, chattering, unpredictable, unmanageable bundle of vitality known as a teenage girl. Years ago, one could tell the girls from the boys by the way they dressed. Now that girls have adopted boys' haircuts, shirts, blue jeans, and jackets, it's not so easy until you watch them walk away from you. In an average day, a teenager frustrates her mother, charms her father, irritates her kid brother, puzzles her teacher, befuddles her young boyfriend, and in the process, thoroughly confuses herself. In spite of it all, she has a boundless enthusiasm for nearly everything. Rock and roll music, disc jockeys, Elvis, you know who, sleeping late, clothes, gossip, increased allowances, chewing gum with the mouth open, of course, charm bracelets, babysitting, and large football sweaters, especially one with a star halfback in it. When she's not under your feet, she's on your mind, and when you need her, you can find her under pin curlers, in front of mirrors, over homework, started at bedtime, behind

0: Movie magazines, and between phone calls. A teenage girl loves to complain. She can't stand anything about her hair, girls who flirt with her date, nosy parents, and boys who don't dance, although she'll probably marry one who doesn't dance at all. A teenage girl's amazing energy comes from a steady, well-rounded diet of pizza pie, cheeseburgers, hot fudge sundaes, malted milks, french fries, and sometimes even fingernails. Today's teenage girl would rather learn pursuing than pursue learning. Nevertheless, she has a unique capacity for applying things taught in school. Carrying out the fundamentals of lend-lease, for example, she lends and leases combs, bobby pins, autographs, shoes, bus fare, and even homework answers. She's unique in other ways, too. Nobody, for instance, can guard a secret as loyally or spill it so easily. No one has gone steady quite so often and suffers quite so much when in love. At home in the evening, a teenage girl relaxes by listening to the latest and loudest rock and roll records. Her mother in the kitchen, although busily preparing the evening meal, feels a warm glow as she realizes that her teenage daughter is really enjoying life to its fullest. Overcome by these sentimental thoughts, she wipes her hands, goes to the foot of the stairs from where the music is coming, and in a sweet, motherly way, says,
1: "For heaven's sake, will you turn that darn thing off?"

0: Does a full hour of features and terrific new blues sound all right? Well, we've got one of those, and it's just about ready to go. Listen for Honey Bear the Band, Angel Forest, Handsome Jack, The Porch Dogs, and Sam Buckley from Down Under. Singer-songwriter Robin Banks is in the spotlight. Sonny Boy Williamson, too, has the Lee Oscar Harmonica's classic cut from 1955.
1: Mulake at the crossroads. Taitsine yakale lofoton saze hejon CKLB beats ete ek etule hoots awa on. Chuta quits etene, nene quits etene he de hoots awa on.
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0: This is folk singer Michael Jonathan. 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Grayson Capps, Alabama's troubadour, is on the show, along with Jessie Lynn Madeira. She's a back porch blues artist. You're going to love her. Plus an amazing Wood Songs kid. 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

Cousin Marlene Michelle's video just CKLB reload and scene 101.9. Think urge into tilting is a beat and so nonny odds in Disney odds in. No hell has new and do not want a see hunter soon because they don't a see hunter soon in what Bashana Sasserello.

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0: Have you ever thought about digging back in popular music history? Let's hear what music sounded like 100 years ago. I'm Brad Savage, and I hope you'll join me for a musical time machine called Cruise in the Decades, each Saturday at 11 a.m. on CKLB Radio. 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

0: Does a full hour of features and terrific new blues sound all right? Well, we've got one of those, and it's just about ready to go. Listen for Honey Bear the Band, Angel Forest, Handsome Jack, The Porch Dogs, and Sam Buckley from Down Under. Singer-songwriter Robin Banks is in the spotlight. Sonny Boy Williamson, too, has the Lee Oscar Harmonica's Classic Cut from 1955.
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0: 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She's a back porch blues artist. 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

0: Does a full hour of features and terrific new blues sound all right? Well, we've got one of those, and it's just about ready to go. Listen for Honey Bear the Band, Angel Forest, Handsome Jack, The Porch Dogs, and Sam Buckley from Down Under. Singer-songwriter Robin Banks is in the spotlight. Sonny Boy Williamson, too, has the Lee Oscar Harmonica's classic cut from 1955.
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0: This is folk singer Michael Jonathan. Join us on Wood Songs this week. Grayson Capps, Alabama's troubadour, is on the show, along with Jessie Lynn Madeira. She's a back porch blues artist. You're going to love her. Plus an amazing Wood Songs kid. 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
1: What songs was a dig yatik in it? A dead sin sin was a deal there. A died sent on Gomadu Honoki are. Yet so a died sin a yidzin wake zet honey. So CKLB radio, okay? Then it did on radio, okay? That eat a walk over there.

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0: Does a full hour of features and terrific new blues sound all right? Well, we've got one of those, and it's just about ready to go. Listen for Honey Bear the Band, Angel Forest, Handsome Jack, The Porch Dogs, and Sam Buckley from Down Under. Singer-songwriter Robin Banks is in the spotlight. Sonny Boy Williamson, too, has the Lee Oscar Harmonica's classic cut from 1955.
1: Who do we crossword? Who you see? A yitzing a hunt of bitten and some honey on a beautiful hotel. See, kill be redo. Who is the voice of Dana Day? Who yet a lot?

0: This is folk singer Michael Jonathan. Join us on Wood Songs this week. Grayson Capps, Alabama's troubadour, is on the show, along with Jessie Lynn Madeira. She's a back porch blues artist. You're going to love her. Plus an amazing Wood Songs kid. 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
1: Der Wood Song hu yesi tong sind on sin so nani on a dut old in a tlun zinke. Se Disney on a dut on a tlun chansi KLB reduke.

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0: singer-songwriter Robin Banks is in the spotlight. Sonny Boy Williamson, too, has the Lee Oscar Harmonicas Classic cut from 1955.
1: Na ta tsong eji at the crossroads. 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

0: This is folk singer Michael Jonathan. Join us on Wood Songs this week. Grayson Capps, Alabama's troubadour, is on the show, along with Jessie Lynn Madeira. She's a back porch blues artist. You're going to love her. Plus an amazing Wood Songs kid. All of this and more on this week's broadcast of the Wood Songs Old Time Radio Hour.
1: What songs is it? That's it. It's or honosatsi, go say. That's it. It's a tani.

Hello, I'm Brad Savage. I am an obsessive record collector. Now, I'm sharing this lifelong collection with the world on a special one-hour show called Cruisin' the Decades. The concept is one song per decade from 1920 through the 2020s. It's almost like a time machine cruising through 100 years of music. Any genre and style of music is okay. Everything's represented. I hope you'll join me for Cruisin' the Decades each Saturday at 11 a.m. right here on CKLB Radio, the voice of Denendeh.

0: Does a full hour of features and terrific new blues sound all right? Well, we've got one of those, and it's just about ready to go. Listen for Honey Bear the Band, Angel Forest, Handsome Jack, The Porch Dogs, and Sam Buckley from Down Under. Singer-songwriter Robin Banks is in the spotlight. Sonny Boy Williamson, too, has the Lee Oscar Harmonica's classic cut from 1955.
1: Ton lu ele sinewit a, molak en at the crossroads.

0: Hey, it's me, Dylan Stone, and we're just putting on our parachute pants. We're getting the DeLorean all polished up, and then we're ready to take a little trip to the past to visit all your favorite singers. Is the car ready yet, Biff?
1: Just finishing up the second coat now.
0: Good. I got my Walkman in my pocket, and I just might make a stop at the MTV Awards. If you think video killed the radio star, think again. 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

0: 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Grayson Capps, Alabama's troubadour, is on the show, along with Jessie Lynn Madeira. She's a back porch blues artist. You're going to love her. 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
1: Tay tinet a ya kala horan osa te, hay se tay tinet in tatiku yente, hejon si KLB bays a dig a, de si yen hit it di hit dule, hua on.

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I'm Brad Savage, and I hope you'll join me for this journey through a lifetime of record collecting and several generations of recorded music. 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

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And that old lion is gonna lay down by the little lamb. And the beast from the wild

I'm Sarah Al-Ahmed, host of Planetary Radio from the Planetary Society. 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

It's so nice of you to come and visit me today. It's been years since anyone ever came here to pray. Except for some teens who broke down the door and partied till daybreak and slept on the floor. Well, I remember at one time people came here to bond. There were weddings and sermons and laughter around. And the graveyard out back, now covered with weeds, lay some really good people who did not know greed. The angels above tell Jesus is sad, that he mourns for the people in a world gone bad. The corruption, the murders, the family apart, and the dollar has replaced the Lord's loving heart. It would be so nice to hear prayers again, where goodness and giving would eternally reign. For to have faith in Jesus is to have faith in life. It all ends in sorrow with heartaches and strife.

0: CKLB Radio, work a died net at a commodu honuni arts on Honda in flat honey goods on hit ad. Do yet he seen laha ada. A quack was on good dee honey hit ad. Walk on no. One new goods on hit ad. The goo woozy honey, a gizzy sin honey, a gilla honey. Do the zones on sin doon yelling hit ad. A ye honey he has on with how well lounge. A died neck on modun at a CKLB Radio, work a.
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Missy Marlene Michelle's video just CKLB reload and scene 101.9. It's encouraging to tell things it's a bit and so nani odds and Disney odds and no hell has new and do not want a see hunter soon because they don't a see hunter soon in what passion as a Sarello.

0: Does a full hour of features and terrific new blues sound all right? Well, we've got one of those, and it's just about ready to go. 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Singer-songwriter Robin Banks is in the spotlight. Sonny Boy Williamson, too, has the Lee Oscar Harmonica's classic cut from 1955.
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He kisses her goodbye and heads for the radio station. Oh, he hates to leave her, but he's got another show to do. He knows she gets lonely, so he lets her know he's thinking about her. And though millions are listening, she knows who he's talking to.

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He taped his show just so he could be home with her. The radio was playing, and as he walked in on her, her lover, he heard himself saying the last words that they ever heard.

0: 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There's open.
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Good morning, Dan and Day. How are you today? Welcome to today's broadcast of Dan and Day Sunrise. I'm your host, Roy Dahl. It is Wednesday, September 23rd today, the 266th day of the year, which means if you're counting, there are exactly 99 days left in the year 2026. And by the way, if you are someone who is already making plans to observe Remembrance Day on Wednesday, November 11th, this is a reminder that you have to wait 48 days to honor the members of our armed services, past and present, and especially those who paid the ultimate price for their service. The Weather Bureau tells me that here in the Capital Region, we should be expecting increasing cloudiness today with a high of 14 and a low of 7 degrees. But remember, as always, wherever you are and whatever you're doing, as long as you have a smile on your face and a song in your heart and a skip in your step, every day is B-E-A-utiful. So grab your coat, get outside, and enjoy the day with someone.

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Find out what they do on a daily basis, what part of their job gives them the greatest career satisfaction, and how do they overcome some of their most challenging days. Who knows? Maybe after a long conversation over a hot coffee, a cup of tea, or a cool beverage, you might discover within yourself the desire to join our military forces one day. 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And if you're tuned in to us through CKLBRadio.com, whether you're tuned in from the Atlantic Canada, Quebec, Ontario, the Prairies, the West Coast, Yukon, or Nunavut regions, or perhaps somewhere else in the world. Maybe you're tuned in to us from Botswana, or perhaps somewhere in Bora Bora, or maybe even somewhere else in Bolivia. Well, wherever you tuned into us from, thank you for tuning in. 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But we are really happy that you tuned into our station here in the Northwest Territories, otherwise known as Den and Day. As usual, we have a lot in store for you. We've got some great music, some interesting stories and tidbits along the way, regional weather and news updates later on. But before we get to all of that, let's sit back, relax, and enjoy this song that I'm sure will bring a smile to your face.

Welcome back. Yes, it is indeed Wednesday, September 23rd today, the 38th Wednesday on the 38th week of 2026. And by the way, today marks the first day of fall, which means if you're counting, there are exactly 89 days left until the arrival of winter. There are, of course, several reasons we should be celebrating today. For instance, did you know that today is National Baker Day? It is also National Snack Stick Day. But I'll tell you more about those later on in the show. Today we see the continuation of such things as National Falls Prevention Awareness Week, as well as National Keep Kids Creative Week. A reminder that the astrological sign for this time of September is Virgo, the birth flowers for September, Aster and Morning Glory. And Aster symbolizes powerful love, while Morning Glory symbolizes affection. The birthstone for September is Sapphires, and Sapphires have a centuries-long association with royalty and romance. Famous people who were born on this day include, in 63 BC, Roman Emperor Augustus was born. In 1215, Mongolian Emperor Kublai Khan was born. And in 1920, well-known actor, singer, director, and producer Mickey Rooney was born. Famous people who were married on this day, in 1862, Russian author Leo Tolstoy, the author of the novel War and Peace, married Sofia Andreevna Berz. And in 2012, actor Antonio Sabato Jr. married singer-songwriter Cheryl Moana Marie. Rolling through the pages of time now, looking for all the good things that happened on this day. In 1806, after exploring the Pacific Northwest area, Lewis and Clark returned to St. Louis. In 1846, Neptune was discovered by astronomers Urbain Le Verrier, John Couch Adams, and Johann Gottfried Gall. And in 1913, Roland Garros from France became the first to fly in an airplane across the Mediterranean. In music history on this day, in 1980, Bob Marley played his final concert with his group, The Wailers, at the Stanley Theater in Pittsburgh. In 1997, the Rolling Stones released Bridges to Babylon. And in 1997, Jackson Browne released the album The Next Voice You Hear, The Best of Jackson Browne. In sports history on this day, in 1845, the first baseball team to play under the modern rules, the Knickerbockers Baseball Club, was founded in New York. In 1952, the first closed-circuit pay TV telecast of a sports event took place. And in 1984, Sparky Anderson became the first manager to win 100 games in both the National League and American League. Your word of the day from our good friends at Merriam-Webster Dictionary is nemesis. And that is spelled N-E-M-E-S-I-S. Nemesis. It is a noun. And a nemesis is a formidable foe, an opponent or enemy who is very difficult to defeat. As a proper noun, nemesis refers to the Greek goddess of vengeance. An example of how you could use the word in the sentence is, she will be playing against her old nemesis for the championship. So your challenge for today is to try and use that word in an everyday conversation. So go ahead, impress your family, friends, coworkers, classmates, and neighbors with your newfound expanded vocabulary. In the meantime, if today is your birthday, on behalf of everybody here at CKLB, we wish you the very best on this day of days. So, happy birthday! And we dedicate this song to you.

0: we did get something, a gift, after the election.
1: September 23rd, 1952. Future President Richard Nixon uses what's then the new medium of television to make his case. Nixon, at the time, the Republican candidate for vice president, denies charges that he used a secret campaign fund for his personal expenses. Instead, Nixon says the only gift that he had accepted was the family dog, whom his daughters named Checkers.
0: And you know, the kids, like all kids, love the dog. And I just want to say this right now, that regardless of what they say about it, we're going to keep it.
1: 63 B.C. Augustus Caesar, ancient Rome's first emperor and the grandnephew of Julius Caesar, is born Gaius Octavius in what's now Italy's capital. 1806. Explorers Meriwether Lewis and William Clark end their expedition to America's uncharted West. They return to St. Louis more than 2 years after setting out for the Pacific Northwest. 1939. Psychologist Sigmund Freud, the father of psychoanalysis, dies in London. He was 83. 1930.
2: Just an old sweet song keeps Georgia on my mind.
1: Ray Charles, the singer and pianist who helped pioneer soul music, is born Ray Charles Robinson in Albany, Georgia. And 1949.
3: Come on up for the rise. Come on up, lay your hands in mine.
1: Bruce Springsteen, the rock singer and songwriter known as The Boss, is born in Freehold, New Jersey. Today in History, September 23rd. Camille Bohannon, The Associated Press.
4: Today in Canadian history, September 23rd, 1952. In New Brunswick, the school year should have started 3 weeks earlier. But something was wrong. Across the province, classrooms remained quiet. Desks sat empty. Playgrounds that should have been filled with children were silent. And thousands of children were still at home. The province had delayed the beginning of the school year for 3 weeks because New Brunswick was facing a frightening outbreak. The disease was polio, sometimes called infantile paralysis. There was no polio vaccine available in Canada in 1952. For many people who became infected, symptoms could be mild or even unnoticed. But for others, the disease could attack the nervous system. It could cause muscle weakness. It could cause paralysis. And in the most severe cases, it could kill. Children were among those most affected. As summer came to an end, families across New Brunswick waited. When would it be safe for their children to return to school?
5: Thank you, nurse. We really appreciate.
4: By September 23rd, provincial historical records say 252 people,
5: now, this is
4: mostly children, had contracted polio that year. 10 children had
6: come
4: died.
6: Come along now, hold my hand, dear.
4: 10 young lives lost. Then came September 23rd, 1952. After a 3-week delay, New Brunswick school year finally began.
7: This is the Canadian
4: classroom doors opened, teachers returned, and children once again took their seats. But the threat of polio had not disappeared. The outbreak continued, and families still had reason to be cautious. There was not yet a vaccine to protect those children. But change was coming. 3 years later, in 1955, the Salk polio vaccine was introduced in Canada. Vaccination would eventually transform the fight against a disease that had frightened generations of Canadian families. Today, September 23rd takes us back to a very different first day of school. For New Brunswick's children in 1952, returning to the classroom after 3 weeks of uncertainty carried a meaning difficult for many of us to imagine today.
8: Happy birthday to the boss himself. Yeah, Bruce Springsteen was born on this day in Heartland Rock history, September 23rd, 1949, in Long Branch, New Jersey. Bruce grew up in Catholic school, where he was a bit of a troublemaker and decided to become a musician after seeing Elvis Presley on The Ed Sullivan Show in 1956. Inspired by the Beatles, he bought his first guitar in 1964, and 7 years later started a band with a group of musicians who would later form the E Street Band. Springsteen picked up the nickname The Boss, since he was the one that would pick up the band's pay at the end of each gig and give his bandmates their cut. So yeah, happy birthday to Bruce Springsteen, and happy birthday to you if your birthday is September 23rd.
6: We're worrying about way too many extra things. I was eavesdropping. I overheard some people talking about zoos. They said they don't like zoos because they're cruel to animals. There's not enough space. It's not their natural environment. Well, you know what? I disagree. I like watching the wildlife shows. You ever watch the wildlife shows? You ever see a bunch of lions take down a zebra? You know, people say, oh, nature is beautiful. Shut up. Nature's ruthless. It's vicious. It's not like Disney would have us believe the animals don't meet in the woods and sing and dance. It's not a musical. The zebra's not standing there with a bunch of lions all over it thinking, gee, it sure is nice to be contributing to the circle of life. It's hard to watch. The lions jump on a zebra. One grabs it by the throat. The others bite it in places that aren't nice to bite until it falls over. Then they hang on its throat till it suffocates. Meanwhile, the other lions are looking at each other like, you gonna wait? No, I'm gonna eat now. You go interview that zebra and ask him how he feels about zoos, because I think his answer might surprise you! I think the zebras in the zoo, if they could talk, thank God! I'm in the zoo! The lions are right over there, and they can't get to us! And you know, after a while, the zebras in the zoo would start to get cocky. You know what? I think I can take them. I'll tell you what, the next time you get into the zoo debate with the anti-zoo person, try throwing this out. Very seldom used in a zoo debate. Should be used more often because it's quite effective. Some people even say brilliant. After the anti-zoo person makes their point, you just look him in the eye and simply say this. The zebras in the zoo can take a nap.
7: I remember the first time I came to Canada, the big difference I noticed was that things are measured differently, right? Temperature and distance. And I remember at the time being like, well, that's annoying. And then eventually I realized it wasn't just Canada. It was the entire world that uses the metric system, except for us. And I tell you, it was strange as an American to realize every other country on the planet was wrong. Right? And should change for us, because we all know God loves America more. And that love is measured in feet. Now, here's how I can tell the way Americans measure things is annoying. Because occasionally you'll run into a British person who will announce their weight in stones.
9: I'm nearly 12 stone.
7: I'm sorry, are you a caveman?
9: Me equal 12 rock. Me is taller than log.
7: How do the English say stone with a straight face? It's like, how do you condescend to the entire world when you're weighing yourself in boulders? We're going to leave the EU and return to our pebble economy.
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11: Favorite amphibian.
12: Amphibian.
11: Yeah, right, Ron. It's your turn to go first, so we'll try you.
12: Favorite amphibian.
11: Yeah, Ron, what's your favorite amphibian?
12: My wife.
13: Gentlemen, complete this sentence. My wife and I prefer to keep the inside of our refrigerator at blank degrees. Sid?
14: 250.
13: 250 degrees. What's your favorite thing to buy by the foot? Kathy?
15: I guess shoes.
13: You buy shoes by the foot. All right. What is your favorite crustacean, Ray?
16: It's lobster.
13: All right, Lori said your favorite crustacean is the stuff in your eyes.
17: Stuff that gets in your eye when you sleep. This is not lobster.
13: No, it's not lobster. That's right.
17: You wipe it away.
13: What kind of horse will your wife say her mother most resembles?
14: How about a donkey?
18: I heard about this pastor.
15: He was raising funds for a new auditorium. He said to the congregation, anyone who will give $1,000 can pick out the next three hymns. Little old lady in the back stood up, said, Pastor, I'll do it. He was so excited. He said, thank you so much. Now, which three hymns would you like? She looked over the congregation, said, I'll take him and him and him.

From the CKLB newsroom, here's some of the stories making headlines this hour. In national news comes this story. First Nations National Chief Cindy Woodhouse Nepenak thinks the federal government should not make the West Coast Oil Pipeline a national interest project without getting First Nations permission first. She is worried about Bill C-39, the Building Canada Strong Act, which is currently being reviewed. Woodhouse said the government should not use its majority to avoid talking to the First Nations that will be affected, and that naming it a national interest project should not come before real engagement. She also said it is important to deal with identity rights laws for First Nations people. In territorial news come these stories. The Chief Public Health Officer of the Northwest Territories has lifted health orders at several schools after remediation work to address elevated lead levels in water sources was completed. Fixes at schools, including Leetlequin First Nation, Leetlequin Elementary, Leetlequin Regional High, and others have resulted in lead levels now complying with Health Canada guidelines. Although remediation is ongoing at some facilities, the NWT had previously found elevated lead levels in water fixtures at over 30 schools, leading to their temporary removal from service. Further work will continue as supplies are received in the coming months. Elsewhere, the NWT is expected to experience a warmer-than-average autumn and winter due to a potentially record-breaking El Niño. The World Meteorological Organization, or WMO, has indicated significant increases in Pacific Ocean temperatures with predictions of more than 3 degrees above average, which could lead to shorter snow seasons and increased warm days in the region. All three territories, Nunavut, the Northwest Territories, and the Yukon, may experience above normal temperatures until February 2027. And finally, Yellowknife has decided not to pursue hosting the 2035 Canada Winter Games due to the significant investment required and its potential impact on other municipal priorities. A feasibility assessment revealed the financial, operational, and infrastructure challenges associated with the event, estimating costs over $50 million. The city's prior attempt to bid for the 2023 Games faced similar obstacles and public opposition. Although the bid will not proceed, the feasibility study's results will guide future investments in the territory's sports and recreation system. And those are some of the stories making headlines this hour from the

0: Our top story today, 9 out of 10 people who know sign language say it's handy.
1: This is Tegan Little Chief, and you're listening to Denendeh Sunrise on CKLB, the voice of Denendeh.

0: I had to fly out one time. And I come from a very rural part of the country, which we'll get to here in a second. And the closest airport's about 3 hours away. So I didn't want to leave my truck at the airport for like 4 weeks when I was going to be gone. So what I did, I went to a local army base, and they flew me out to the larger airport. It was one of those really small Cessnas, like those eight-seat planes. And I'd never flown on one of those before. And I'm looking out the window with this plane, and we're in a line. I hear the woman in front of me say, 140. I don't know what that means. But now it's my turn. I walk up there, and she said, are you flying to St. Louis? Yes, I am. She said, well, how much do you weigh? Why do you need to know how much I weigh? She said, because we base boarding the plane according to the passenger's weight, so that way the wings stay balanced. She said, but the first thing I need to do is to get your bags. No, the first thing you need to do is to get her back over here, because there's no way she weighs 140. I'm not trying to embarrass anybody here, but I'm not going to wind up a story on the news because this woman doesn't want to admit she slides through Burger King every once in a while. That's not my problem. So now I have to stand over to the side and like calculate all the lies that everybody else is telling. 140, no, you're not 140. The guy walked up, he's like, oh, I probably weighed 175. Yeah, in high school you weighed 175. So finally it's my turn. It's like, Mr. Thornberry, how much do you weigh? Apparently 844 pounds.
1: What I'd like to do is I'd like to share with you some of my favorite movie moments. Here we go. Welcome to Jurassic

0: on, Marty. It's time to go back to the future. To infinity and beyond.
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7: I don't wanna. I don't have any courage. I can't. Or a brain. Or a heart.
5: What are you? What are you?
7: I'm Batman.
0: I am sick and tired of these monkey-fied snakes in this Monday to Friday plane.
5: My precious. The fat open sister Ludwig Sneaker.
0: You shall not pass.

This is CKLB, the voice of Denonday. I'm Stacey Arden-Smith, and you're listening to Take the Road Less Traveled, but Always Wear Good Moccasins.

0: Brianna Lazat. I'm a maintenance center player. I live in Edmonton, Alberta, and I'm super excited to be chatting with you this morning.
1: Awesome. Well, thank you so much for giving me the time. You seem to have had an incredible year. I mean, you just got a nomination for Juno, and I just want to touch base on how your journey has been so far. Like, how did you get into fiddle playing?
0: Yeah, I come from a long line of fiddle players, so I've had cousins, great uncles, great grandfather that used to play, and I grew up watching home videos that my grandpa would create at home, and I grew up being babysat by them, my grandparents, and it was really lovely to be able to, you know, grow up and kind of see where my musical traditions were and what my family traditions were, and seeing everybody jamming and dancing and having fun in the videos. But as I grew older, the kitchen party era of my family was kind of coming to an end. There was a lot of family members that were passing away, or they couldn't play anymore due to health conditions and whatever else. So by the time I was about 8 years old, one of the last main fiddle players that were important in the family had passed away, and it was a huge loss, and it really changed the vibe and the ability to visit with family members up north. Like, the reason why we got to see cousins and aunties, uncles, and everybody from northern Alberta in central Alberta was because they'd come down or we'd go up for a kitchen party. So it was a couple years where nothing really happened, and I was, you know, a little bit, I felt really disconnected from my family, even though I was quite young. I could tell that something was really, really off, and this wasn't a normal thing in our family to be dealing with. So I had a dream one night when I was about 10 years old, and it was me playing the fiddle, which I had never done before, and it was basically set up how the old kitchen parties on my home videos used to look like, where there was cousins, family members, friends, all listening and dancing and having fun, and I was the one playing the fiddle this time. And I woke up the next day, told my mom I wanted to get a fiddle. From there, it's just kind of exploded into really cool opportunities, and yeah, the Juno nomination in 2025 was really, really amazing, and it's really changed my life a lot since then. But yeah, it's been really cool, and I'm super grateful for everything I've got going on right now.
1: And so what has been kind of a defining moment for you within your fiddle career? Was there a moment? Was there a performance? Like, what was it?
0: Yeah, so I think there's been a number of tiny moments that have led up to where I am now. I mean, I've been playing since I was about 10, turning 11. So I remember kind of one of the first big moments was when I was about 16 years old. I was both in marching band, and I was in playing the fiddle and gigging and performing and doing all that stuff. I remember just thinking, like, oh, fiddling is so boring. Like, none of my friends play the fiddle. None of, like, my colleagues, none of the people that are my age play fiddle. So, you know, I'm going to give up and just do marching band, which, looking back, is hilarious because there is an age limit to being in marching band. I was super determined to quit and to go somewhere else with my music. I went to, like, fiddle camps, and I went hanging out with a bunch of communities and families, and I started to do way more, like, public performances, not just community performances. I have a really good mix of both, but being able to play for, like, festivals, and I was starting to play for, like, rising star performances and all these things. So I was like, you know what, I think I'm going to give this fiddling a try. Like, I don't think marching band's forever, and I'm glad that I chose that because, yeah, it would have totally been leading a different life. But that was one of the first moments of, like, I can see possibility of me making music a full-time thing. Mm-hmm. And then the next moment is me going into music school. Whenever I thought of music school, I thought that music school was going to be easy because it's music. It shouldn't be a problem. I kind of know what I'm doing with music. And of course, I did not, especially the program I went into at McEwen in Edmonton. It's a jazz and contemporary music program. I was being asked, do you know what this 2-5 lick is? Do you know this jazz artist? It's like, I have no idea what any of this means. I'm really stressed out, and I wanted to drop out, and, you know, I kept pushing and going. And it was just the professors that helped me out that really made me want to stay. And I'm glad I did, because my grad recital inspired my album, Winston and I, that got the Juno nomination. So there's a lot of little things that have led up to a really, really big thing. And again, I can feel those little seeds being planted again by doing all the festivals that I'm doing currently, working on a bunch of different projects and recording my next album. So it's really cool to be able to see in real time that there's little things that are hopefully going to add up to something bigger later.
1: In you going to music school, did you ever fear that you would lose your love for music?
0: Yes. That was one of the things that scared me. My first year had ended quite abruptly due to COVID, and all of my second year and into my third year was online and away from people, and I was trying to do performance and trying to learn how to perform, how to speak this new musical language while also being online. And that was in itself a very difficult and very unique issue that I unfortunately got to experience. But I think I grew up listening to fiddle music in terms of learning how to play by ear and learning from my elders and learning from community members, going to fiddle camps, jamming and all that stuff. And when I went to music school, it was totally different. Like, it was a totally different way of learning. And I had known some, like, music, like how to read sheet music from my marching band days, and it would kind of transfer over to my fiddle playing, where I was able to kind of sight read and able to get my way through things. But when it came to like learning how to solo, learning how to write sheet music for band members, and in a way that makes sense universally to everybody that goes here, and that in itself was super stressful, and I was always worried that I'm gonna lose who I am by what I felt was a box of structure and too much control over music, when I was so used to just having this free ability to say and do whatever I wanted. But it was actually quite the opposite, because after I was able to understand what I was saying and understand how to convey that to other people, funnily enough, my language and my ability to morph into any configuration of musician I wanted was way easier than if I didn't go to school at all. So it definitely was like a learning curve, and it was definitely hard. It was not easy at all, but it was definitely worth it. And I met so many great people, and the people I play with now, my guitar player I met at music school, and my percussionist, who's also my husband, I met him at the same music school. So it's cool to see all the ripple effect of what happened after I gave it a shot. Even though I was quite scared that I'd lose myself, I did not.
1: Yep, some of the biggest fears that we have the greatest impact on us.
0: Mm-hmm.
1: Mm-hmm. If you had an opportunity to play a song for someone in history, who would that person be, and what song would you play for them?
0: Oh man, this is a good question. And it's not going to be a famous person. It's going to be someone in my family. His name is Howard Lazat, and he was an amazing fiddle player, and he was one of the people that I look up to most as a musician and a performer, because he was a very well-known fiddle player in northern BC, northern Alberta. I even think into the parts of the Northwest Territories. Like, he was performing all the time, and I would love to play a song for him, and it's called Black Mountain Rag. He used to do something called trick fiddling when he would play this song, and he'd put like the bow between his legs, or he'd put it behind his back, like the fiddle behind his back, and he'd play, and he'd be a goofball with it. I think he even played the fiddle with a rosined up boiled egg, which was pretty funny. But I think I would love to be able to play music for him, because I get compared to him, and not in a bad way. I get akin to him quite a bit, and people say that whenever they see me perform, they see Howard playing, which I think is really, really special, and I would love to get to know him and to play a song for him.
1: That would be an experience right there. My last question for you is,
0: Yeah. Do
1: you have any words of wisdom to the next generation of fiddle players?
0: Oh, goodness. Words of inspiration. Let's see. I think, again, it kind of ties back to what I was mentioning earlier of, like, seeing those seeds being planted and something bigger happening later. As an up-and-coming musician and as a fiddle player, as a singer, as a guitar player, but specifically fiddle players, there's not many fiddle players, not as many as there were back like 40 years ago when my grandparents were having these giant kitchen parties. And it's really important to look and see what kind of community you're in as a fiddle player. It's really special to be able to tell stories and to be able to convey your emotions, not through lyrics and not through words, but rather through how you play the instrument itself, like the fiddle and your instrument, whichever one you choose, is an extension of you and your soul and your spirit. And there are going to be moments where you want to quit and you want to give up. But if you kind of look back and see those little seeds being planted for later, I think that will be your biggest motivation to keep going through these hardships, because everyone has hardships and everyone feels like they're alone in the world. But in reality, they're going to be okay and you're going to be okay. And I think it's really cool to struggle a little bit, because you'll be able to come out on top later on and really be proud of yourself for what you're doing and how you're playing and how you're performing and how you're changing the music scene. I think just being motivated and being determined, surrounded by your culture or your tradition of fiddling and music playing, or even if it's just a hobby, doing it for you is also a really cool thing. So music is cool, and you're cool, and people want to hear your sounds and your stories.
1: And I lied. I have one more question for you. As you were explaining your words of wisdom, I was like, oh, she's got a new album she's working on. I want to hear about this. What kind of feeling are we expected to hear in your album that you're creating?
0: So this album is meant to help me cope with some grief that I'm going through. For years, I have been wanting to interview my grandma because her dad was a fiddle player. She's also a musician. She'd play accordion, she'd sing, play the guitar, and I just wanted to, she also had a band when she was younger, in her early 20s, and I wanted to, you know, get to know her more and get to know her music better, and that interview would kind of inspire an album in whatever capacity that was. But I first had that idea when I was about, I think, 17 or 18 years old. And I was just going to school, headed to music school at Edmonton. And they lived in Red Deer. And I was like, okay, I don't have time right now, but I would love to do this eventually. I want to do a couple more things first. I want to, you know, go to school. And then after school is done, I want to get more involved in the music industry, and I want to release an album, which was Winston and I want to do all these other things, and I'll push it off. I'll get it done later. And I was definitely slapped in the face of reality of you don't have time with everybody, as she had pretty suddenly passed away last August, and it was a huge loss for my family, and it was a huge loss for me. And because she was my first accompanist as a fiddle player, and her and my dad, they'd sing together all the time, and they would inspire so many songs that I learned, and they were the reasons why I kept playing and why I played in the first place. So losing her was quite a big loss, my first really, really big loss as an adult. And I, you know, was really beating myself up for like a month or two, really, really sad. And I mean, even to this day, I'm still really sad about it, but I still think it hasn't quite hit me yet, because it still feels like I just haven't visited grandma in a while. So I know it's going to hit me relatively soon, but I'm not looking forward to that. This album is meant to be me coping with that loss by interviewing my grandpa. And he was the one to take these home videos of all these kitchen parties, and his family was the one that had Howard Lizotte and had Narcisse Lizotte. They had like a big brother band that called the Native Sons, and they'd tour around and they'd perform, and they were amazing performers, and they were the ones that he'd take videos of in kitchen parties. So I'm now interviewing him to some inspirations for songs, and the mood, the emotions that I guess I'm trying to evoke is like a nostalgia, kind of definitely an undertone of grief and missing childhood, but also a glimmer of hope that I'm helping preserve my family traditions before it's too late, and wanting to bring it out to the world to show everybody who my family is and who I am because of them through this music. And it's going to be a mixture of original compositions. It's going to be songs I learn from the videotapes I'm watching of my great uncles and my cousins' original tunes, and then just some traditional jam songs they used to play at these house parties. So it's a conglomerate of a bunch of different things. There's going to be a bunch of different genres and a bunch of different things happening, but it's going to be a live off the floor album where I'm going to be

0: accordion outside with a bunch of my friends.
1: Well, I am excited for the final product and to hear and feel the emotions that are coming from the songs that you play. I'm really excited for this, and I'm so sorry for your loss. That one is a
0: Oh,
1: hard
0: thank
1: one.
0: you.
1: Grandmas are like your second mom, so it's a hard loss. So I'd like to thank you so much for giving me the time, Brianna. I really appreciate it, and I'm so excited for your career, as there's still so much more to come.
0: Thank you so much, Stacey. This has been such a lovely conversation.

0: Thank you very much. I'm really excited to be here today. You might wonder how this, you know, this gray-haired old guy with very geeky College of Technology is here to talk about leadership. And it really goes back to my fifth grade when I was elected president of my 4-H archery club, the Broken Arrows. And this has become a lifelong mission of mine to do this and to talk about leadership, and I do it in my classes, and it's a very big part of my life. So what I've discovered is that there are certain attributes that define leadership. What's great about this is that at the end of this talk today, you're going to learn two things. Number one, how to identify authentic leaders. This country and this world is, in many cases, being run by leaders who don't really have what it takes to lead, and they're in it for the wrong reasons. And the second one is you can actually become a great leader. What I've discovered, if you work on those attributes, you can become a great leader. And so that's what you're going to learn today. It doesn't matter if you're young, old, tall, short, good-looking like me, or ugly like that guy in the second row. You are going to be able to be a great leader after I finish my presentation. So the first thing we have to get straight is there is a difference between leadership and management. You can be a great manager, but you can be an awful leader. An example of that is, let's talk sports. You can be a great position coach in football, get promoted to a head coach, and you're a miserable failure because the skill set is different. For leaders, it's about vision. It's about passion. It's about the big picture. For management, it's about the individual person. And so it's a totally different way of going about your day-to-day business. And what happens in our society is, in many cases, we will promote great managers and expect them to become great leaders. And it's a failed way of doing it. And that goes to the root cause of why we have many poor leaders in the positions that we have in society. There is also a very much a misguided understanding of what great leadership is. Our society, in general, mistakes charisma for leadership. That's not what it's about. It's much deeper than that, and I'll tell you about what that is as we go through this presentation. Our society is the most extroverted society in the world. And that then manifests itself in us selecting leaders who aren't really ready to be leaders and are in it for the wrong reasons. If you want to be a great leader, this is the one that you need to know more than any. There are five traits I'm going to give you. The first one, it always starts with the vision. If you do not have a strong vision, nothing else matters. And it always starts with a why. And so if you think about great leaders, Abraham Lincoln, saving the Union, ending slavery. Very simple, right? Very simple and powerful message. Vince Lombardi, win NFL championships. Winning isn't the only everything, it's the only thing, is a quote that he's had. Martin Luther King, it was about turning the society upside down and ending segregation. Very simple message. What's great about Martin Luther King, and it describes every great leader, is he said that he had a vision, right? That what he wanted to do was change the nation. I have a dream. He didn't say, I have a plan, a 12-point plan, right? I have a dream. And he brought people towards that dream. And you can see that over and over again with great leaders, a very simple, powerful message. And it's because it's their vision. They will walk through walls in order to get what they need to do to implement that vision. And so it always starts with a vision. Find something you're passionate about, and that's the way to go. The next one is you have to be optimistic. You have to believe that things will get better no matter how bad they are. Winston Churchill, in the depths of World War II, rallied his nation and was able to save Great Britain. What's interesting is after World War II, he was kicked out of office because his vision didn't align to the post-war Great Britain. So again, the vision wasn't aligned at that point because it was over. The war was done. But you have to fundamentally be optimistic. Churchill, by the way, had fits of depression, but it never got in his way of his optimism toward his vision of saving Great Britain. So you have to be optimistic that things will always be better, and you have to portray that to everyone around you. In other words, the message is always good, even if it's not. This next one is very, very dangerous. But great leaders have to have a big ego. They have to believe that what they believe is right. The problem is some people become egomaniacs because it becomes about themselves and not about the organization that they're trying to change. And that's where great leaders can start to fail. They can actually start off with a great vision. They can have optimism, but their ego gets in their way. Power corrupts, but they somehow are able to channel their ego into good. This next one I already mentioned a little bit, and that's charisma. Somehow you have to be able to connect with the people that you're involved in, okay? Believe it or not, I'm a very quiet, shy person, okay? But you put me in front of a group like this where I can talk about something I'm passionate, I can become a little bit more charismatic, George Clooney-like, okay? I've been told I look like him, but I know those in the back can't quite tell. But you have to have charisma, and you have to use it to sell your ideas. This next one is passion. You can probably tell I'm a little bit passionate. I've been called a preacher at times. You have to show great passion in what you do. And passion is what drives you when things don't go well. It keeps you going internally. And that passion then is brought out to everyone that you're trying to lead, and they just pick up on it. And they will go places that they would never go until that leader stepped in the place. And so passion, again, is very, very important. And then finally, you have trust. But the trust is so deep and so great that it turns to faith. That's where you will allow a leader to take you places that you would never have even dreamt about trying before. The trust has to be so deep that it turns to faith. And that's the true sign of leaders. When people start rallying around and they simply believe in the leader, and it makes tremendous difference in the organization as we move forward. Finally, those five attributes have to be wrapped around your personal values. If your personal values are misaligned with what you are doing, the organization you're working for, you will fail. That's where you see many people that were great leaders put into a different situation. It wasn't aligned with their values, and they end up failing. It all comes back to your personal values. You have to align your personal values with what it is you're trying to do. Otherwise, you'll be a failed leader. So if you think about this, you now have what it takes to identify great leaders because of those five attributes. When in doubt, turn into a three-year-old and keep on asking why. Why of the leader? Why are you doing this? And if they cannot break it down very, very simply, they probably don't have the right value defined, and they will be a failed leader. And let me tell you quickly about a story of myself. My wife and I had a conversation 2 years ago about to this day about me wanting to go for the dean of the College of Technology. and I was wavering. I said, I don't think I should do this. And she said, don't retire and come back and say to yourself that you didn't take the chance. Being a leader can be very scary. You have to put yourself out there. But I've given you the five attributes and the wraparound value message so that you too can be a great leader.
1: Inventions everyone thought would be huge until they flopped. Ford Edsel, marketed as the car of the future, the Ford Edsel had a massive launch budget and years of hype, but when it finally hit the market, people hated the design and the price. It became one of the biggest flops in automotive history, and yet, it's now a collector's item. Sinclair C5, once hyped as the future of personal transport, the Sinclair C5 was a tiny electric tricycle that looked straight out of a science fiction film, but it flopped hard. It was slow, unsafe, and drivers barely noticed it on the road. Some still remember seeing one in real life, or even owning one. Microsoft Clippy. Remember that little paperclip that popped up saying, "It looks like you're writing a letter?" Microsoft Clippy was meant to help, but most people found it more annoying than useful. It was so hated, Microsoft had to quietly remove it, but somehow, we all still remember it. Nokia N-Gage. It was supposed to be the ultimate combo, a phone and a handheld gaming device, but the Nokia N-Gage was awkward to use, hard to hold, and looked strange when you made calls. Gamers weren't impressed, and it quickly became a cautionary tale in tech design. Inventions everyone thought would be huge until they flopped.
2: Once upon a time, there was a boy whose family was very wealthy. One day, his father took him on a trip to the country, where he aimed to show his son how poor people live. So they arrived at a farm of a very poor family, as he considered. They spent there several days. On their return, the father asked the son if he liked the trip. "Oh, it was great, father," the boy replied. "Did you notice how poor people live?" "Yes, I did," said the boy. The father asked his son to tell in more details about his impressions from their trip. "Well, we have only one dog, and they have four of them. In our garden, there is a pool, while they have a river that has no end. We've got expensive lanterns, but they have the stars above their heads at night. We have the balcony, and they have the whole horizon. We have only a small piece of land, while they have the endless fields. We buy food, but they grow it. We have a high fence for protection of our property, and they don't need it, as their friends protect them." The father was stunned. He couldn't say a word. Then the boy added, "Thank you, father, for letting me see how poor we are. You see, in life, in your life, true wealth as well as happiness is not measured by material things. Love, friendship, and freedom are far more valuable. If you are truly rich, you possess love, you possess friendship, and you are free. Instead of locking yourself into your small island of possessions and safety, you should open up to the world. That way, you will be the richest man alive, because the whole world belongs to you."
3: You know that nearly everybody in the world has a whistle. It's perfectly true, and all you have to do is learn how to control it. And the first question that I'm asked when I do this whistling business is, "Where did you learn to whistle like that? Where did you learn?" Well, I am an African, and the way they whistle is like this. But they usually combine it with working. So you see, you can get something. Let's see if I can do this right for you. They go, I'll show you how to do this. Do you want to try? Sure. Yes. All right, well, you take these two fingers. You're right. Take these, not just this. No, let everybody try this. Come on. The Canadians are noted for their courage. Do me a favor. Take hold of your bottom lip like this. Don't squeeze it hard. It hurts. Put a sort of kink in it and shove it up against your top teeth. And then suck it. Oh, if you've got false teeth, don't do this, for God's sake. No. You think I'm joking? We had one old fellow one night. We thought he'd swallowed his, actually. Found them in his sweater. All right. Take hold of your bottom lip like this and shove it up against your top teeth. And then suck in. That's wonderful. Well, we have a lot of suckers out there tonight. Now, what we'll do... Hang on a minute. Wait a second. Okay. Funny, the ones that laugh are the ones that weren't caught. Now, I tell you what I'll do. I'll play you an African song, which you may not have ever heard before. If you have, I'll be very surprised. Yeah. Now, you see, it starts off singing, but in the middle it's got a... Let's say you got to watch out for that. I start off. Change the never got TV government. And you all shout, hey, hey, hey. Right? This is your chance to sing in Swahili. Now. Are you ready? All right. Change the never got TV government. Fantastic. You know, the only way we can get all those superior people in the balcony together with us down here, really, that I can work out, is to clap our hands. I won't ask you to do it more than once. Just everybody, now with me. Come on, come on, come on. Hey, now.

0: Here is your weather forecast for Wednesday, September 23rd, provided by Environment Canada. In the Tabasco region, including Fort Smith and Salt River Reserve today, mainly sunny. Increasing cloudiness in the afternoon, fog patches clearing up in the morning, wind becoming southeast 20, gusting to 40 in the afternoon, high of 18. In the Clutzel Cay region today, sunny, becoming a mix of sun and cloud in the afternoon. Fog patches clearing up in the morning, a high of 15. In the Fort Resolution region, including Highway 6, sunny, becoming a mix of sun and cloud in the morning. Fog patches clearing up in the morning, wind becoming southeast 20, gusting to 40 in the morning, a high of 18. In the Hay River region, including Enterprise, mainly sunny. Increasing cloudiness in the afternoon, wind becoming south 20, gusting to 40 in the morning, a high of 17. In the Fort Providence region, including Kikisa and Chan Lake, increasing cloudiness early in the morning. Fog patches clearing up in the morning, a high of 17. In the Fort Simpson region, including Jean Marie River, mainly cloudy, local smoke conditions, a high of 14. In the Fort Liard region, including the Honey Butte and Samba Cay, mainly cloudy. Clearing early in the afternoon, wind becoming southwest 20, gusting to 40 in the morning, a high of 17. In the Yellowknife region today, sunny. Increasing cloudiness in the afternoon, fog patches clearing up in the morning. Wind becoming southeast 20 in the morning, a high of 14. In the North Slave region, including Wekwati, Wati, and Bichico, sunny. Increasing cloudiness in the afternoon, fog patches clearing up in the morning, a high of 14. In the Wrigley region today, sunny. Increasing cloudiness in the afternoon, fog patches clearing up in the morning, a high of 12. In the Norman Wells Toledo region today, a mix of sun and cloud, fog patches clearing up in the morning, wind becoming west 20 near noon, a high of 8. In the Fort Good Hope region today, mainly cloudy. Clearing late in the afternoon, fog patches clearing up in the morning, a high of 9. In Dillon A today, a mix of sun and cloud, fog patches clearing up in the morning, a high of 10. In the Colville Lake area today, a mix of sun and cloud, fog patches clearing up in the morning, a high of 8. In the South Delta region, including Fort McPherson and Sikajik, mainly cloudy with a high of 7. In the Aklavik region today, a mix of sun and cloud, wind up to 15, a high of 8. In the Inuvik region today, a mix of sun and cloud, a high of 6. In the Tuktoyaktuk East Channel region today, a mix of sun and cloud, wind southwest 20, a high plus 5. In the Pawlatuk area today, mainly cloudy, wind south 20, a high of 6. In the Sax Harbor area today, cloudy with a 30% chance of flurries, wind south 30, a high plus 1. And finally, in the Ulahuktuk region today, cloudy with a 30% chance of drizzle, temperature steady near plus 3. And that's your weather forecast for Wednesday, September 23rd, provided by Environment Canada.
1: I am not what happened to me. I am what I choose to become. Carl Jung. The sad reality of most human beings is just that. Most people do believe they are what happened to them. Most people equate self-worth with their past, with their achievements, with how other people view them. But we are none of those things. We are, as Jung puts it, who we choose to become. We are always one decision away from a completely different life. What happens to us is never a choice, but how we choose to feel about what happens is always our choice. How we choose to respond to life circumstances is a choice. Who we decide to be in every moment, including adversities, will determine the quality of our life. Leave your past behind and decide today, now, who you will be from this moment forward.
0: And that concludes today's program. Tune in again tomorrow when we get to do this all over again. So until we meet again, this is your host, Roy Dahl, asking you all to take care of each other, and always remember, look good, walk tall, be smart. And here's a closing inspirational thought you can carry with you throughout the day. Be in love with life, and keep those positive vibes going. Life is not easy, but when you believe in the power of positivity, life gives you beautiful outcomes. This has been Denny Sunrise. Have a safe and enjoyable day. Thank you very much for listening.

0: 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I am an obsessive record collector. Now I'm sharing this lifelong collection with the world on a special one-hour show called Cruisin' the Decades. The concept is one song per decade from 1920 through the 2020s. It's almost like a time machine cruising through 100 years of music. Any genre and style of music is okay. Everything's represented. I hope you'll join me for Cruisin' the Decades each Saturday at 11 a.m. right here on CKLB Radio, the voice of Denonday.
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1: What's your name and where were you born?
2: Sure, Bella Bruce. Revolution, Old Crow Shakoli, Driftwood, Shakoli. Should see Suhat, Shahan Shitty Agri, the Chantatik, Shitanthat's a law, Gashonil Tinqua, School so Etiqua, it's a Chantakuri, Shahan Katnaki Tinchik, Chai Chantaki Tinchik, and it Liga Kai, but Zai called Tinchik, a call. Da ay in onin tak sa kovenche tronit sa chud hanake kahit chan kont etya ina chak chukinu ay lo shiri lo tasitrano ka trinen katsak ako tatrano sa chan cho katin chitrachil e shiri ako tisho ako ay ako tasitrano sa ako chan cho katin ako tisk tekenyo chan nakotat sa tote ekechakat at Look at the news again. Hello, so or hello, say Joe did a new day that did on tag. Can you? I said, hello, in an hot and new cuts and hueco. Kahatatera, Jack, hit the goodly, she the chocolate and Joe is hit the goodly. E and Isha did train and sell kakuka. Hello, Chichu, or hello, Nanak. I see.
1: Yeah. Mm-hmm. Bella, can you remember something funny or something unusual that happened to you in your life?
2: So can I take? So I cry. I not written Chichu and here get hacked. Trakko and Rukuche get me vatang. A coat of gossip, a tinchy lane, sana tatala. As you go and never hats at he, the cookut at sack, got hoka hanchi. She get eats in a liga, kay eight sacks at eight at a work at a cookatsi. That niso nihasiti kakukat at a work. I so she so quiet. I was like, I'm going to go to the house. You and he just didn't drink. It's at then I ha ha shoo shook no ha ha queen so chock it can shoo chock. She's so fat, lunch it catch a
1: good queensy. I also want to ask about your mother. Mm-hmm. She is a very, very well-known mm-hmm. lady throughout the mm-hmm. Canada. Mm-hmm. She's a reverend doctor. Mm-hmm. How nice, eh? Mm-hmm. Can you tell me a little about her?
2: Kanaratai kono nichin tachan tachu kuchika tachavan tachu anzake tachan shihenchinat rehten chuksa shenhechaluk enchitokun choku ane. Should see Ira Shahan Vithi. Ira Kihi Kutrit. Kihi's a new. I said, the Kih at Tanrishan of Kihi, the Ikwats, at Tanrishan of Hanchiki, Kihi got 90 nearly goes to Kuhaki, he just enjoys
1: it. 90 years old.
2: Yeah. Mm-hmm. I could see you, Larry Dura. I could lunch. Eh, see that I, he and you could record save another day. I could say Shahan Yitz and you. Shahan Yitz and you, sir. Go eh, he see she, Shahan, Larry Dura, says that. I quit the shanty quizzy cooked
1: kitchen.
2: Chikurich akotin hua, di chasilakat.
1: Masicho.

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2: 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Singer-songwriter Robin Banks is in the spotlight. Sonny Boy Williamson, too, has the Lee Oscar Harmonica's classic cut from 1955.
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4: 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Join us on Wood Songs this week. Grayson Capps, Alabama's troubadour, is on the show, along with Jessie Lynn Madeira. She's a back porch blues artist. You're going to love her. Plus an amazing Wood Songs kid. 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
3: There would song who yes he done. Since all the so nani on a doot old in a gloom zinger. Said Disney on a doot on a glen Johnsy KLB reduger.

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0: Hey, it's me, Dylan Stone, and we're just putting on our parachute pants. We're getting the DeLorean all polished up, and then we're ready to take a little trip to the past to visit all your favorite singers. Is the car ready yet, Biff?
1: Just finishing up the second coat now.
0: Good. I got my Walkman in my pocket, and I just might make a stop at the MTV Awards. If you think video killed the radio star, think again. 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

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Join me for the Bannikin Tea Show every Sunday from 2 to 4, keeping you up to date with some current events, some weather, and some best in Aboriginal and country and Western music and 80s right here on CKLB, the voice of Denaday.

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1: Good afternoon. I'm Connor Petrie. The work being done to replace the lead-contaminated fountains and sinks has been completed in the following schools: Lidley Quay Elementary School and Lidley Quay Regional High School in Fort Simpson, the Mackenzie Mountain School in Norman Wells, the Fort Simpson Student Residences, the Echo Dene School in Fort Liard, and the Mezzi School in Wati. The Office of the Chief Public Health Officer has lifted the health orders previously in place for these schools, following confirmation that lead levels in drinking water are within Health Canada guidelines. Standard operating procedures are being developed to support ongoing maintenance, including filter replacement and routine retesting, to ensure the water remains safe over time. Across the territory, fixture mitigations are underway. Of the 53 sites tested, 28 have now been confirmed to have lead levels below standards set by Health Canada. Work will continue to progress over the following months as supplies are delivered to sites. The GNWT and the City of Yellowknife have officially decided to stop working towards hosting the 2035 Canada Winter Games. This decision came after an extensive review of an assessment that was done to determine if hosting the event would even be feasible. While the assessment identified potential benefits associated with hosting the games, including opportunities to advance sport development, strengthen community capacity, stimulate economic activity, and showcase the North on a national stage, it also highlighted substantial financial, operational, and infrastructure requirements. Based on these findings, the GNWT and the City of Yellowknife concluded that pursuing a bid at this time would present challenges in balancing the significant investment required to host the games with other territorial and municipal priorities. Quote, "Hosting the Canada Winter Games presented an exciting opportunity for the Northwest Territories, and we appreciate the many partners and residents who helped assess what such an event could mean for our territory," said Vince McKay, the Minister of Municipal and Community Affairs. He went on to say, quote, "While there were potential benefits, the review confirmed that the required investment and infrastructure would make it difficult to deliver the games responsibly and sustainably at this time. The work completed through this process has provided valuable insights that will help strengthen sport and recreation across the territory and inform future opportunities." While the NWT will no longer host the games, the assessment did reveal a number of opportunities for the territory to improve its sport and recreational systems. And the NWT has now ended its use of seasonal time changes and is now using a permanent standard time. This new standard is titled Northwest Territories Time and will be observed all year. On November 1st, when clocks would normally be turned back 1 hour, no time change will take place. The NWT now shares a common time with both Alberta and Saskatchewan. This change was made after public feedback that was collected in 2022, when more than 3,500 NWT residents took part in an online survey. That survey showed that 87% of participants supported the ending of seasonal time changes. It is expected that modern devices running the most up-to-date software will make the proper adjustments with no action needed from the user. Meanwhile, older devices and operating systems will need to be updated manually. The GNWT continues to work with partners to support a smooth transition ahead of the change. And for more news stories, head on over to cklbradio.com. I'm Connor Petrie. 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
2: 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Singer-songwriter Robin Banks is in the spotlight. Sonny Boy Williamson, too, has the Lee Oscar Harmonica's classic cut from 1955.
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4: This is folk singer Michael Jonathan. Join us on Wood Songs this week. Grayson Capps, Alabama's troubadour, is on the show, along with Jessie Lynn Madeira. She's a back

honuki a yeso edaiz yidze oke zethani na so CKLB radio oke dene dezon radio ke hitat yitawa kode.

Cause if you've been married, you can't have no fun at all. Or you're rated X. No matter what you do, they're gonna talk about you. Look down their noses. I don't know what to think about it.

0: Hi, this is Myra Conrad. Join me for the Bannikin Tea Show every Sunday from 2 to 4, keeping you up to date with some current events, some weather, and some best in Aboriginal and country and Western music and 80s, right here on CKLB, the voice of Denaday.
1: Kwa tsaye, ina tsaye tsaye, ina tsaye tsaye, ina tsaye tsaye, ina tsaye tsaye, ina tsaye tsaye, ina tsaye tsaye, ina tsaye tsaye, ina tsaye tsaye, ina tsaye tsaye, ina tsaye tsaye, ina tsaye tsaye, 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
2: 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13 days of that, that titty it is Gila Gerta, ta, it is Gila Gerta. Because if he is cozy, that he cozy that little. That's any hottie, he was a hottie. A cone yagger was satin, how How long they are going to be cozy, tightly, the good honey. 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Dan I did not take on that. I said, I'm not easy. What in the other thing? That you can see, because it's any clean, easy that can't any hick, easy hick, tuck on the teeth. I did a quick equal. It's a deep, what's here, you know, less you would.

0: A question is here the good children are hungry. It's 1937 echo that this on the quay, Jane. You don't join easy Nakeho Hawagaton. You're talking about as Nakeho Hawaton quick in the chicken cake and you go in there. Nakeho da, Tai Ho da, Ako Kone da. What I mean, what that's in Jada Kokona, you make a chicken. You got a question very well. When they get a question quick in that, you talk on it some drug in down.
1: He was a little bit of a problem. Because he was a great thing, he was a great thing.
2: Tin get on like in the land, and then Hanukkah secret is the guinea one day. Eh, Dagger's on the Joe Sangrini. What good did that walk on there?

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Your musical journey starts here.

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Open the fridge and stuff, and there would be all kinds of food laid out for us, pre-wrapped sausages and things. Mmm, they have pre-wrapped sausages, but they don't have bacon. Can you blame them?

0: 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Because as much as you hate to leave me for a night, I'd love to see you in the morning even more. 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
1: Leave your car behind. 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MAD Canada.
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3: 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Listen for Honey Bear the Band, Angel Forest, Handsome Jack, The Porch Dogs, and Sam Buckley from Down Under. Singer-songwriter Robin Banks is in the spotlight. Sonny Boy Williamson, too, has the Lee Oscar Harmonica's classic cut from 1955.
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0: Molake at the crossroads. Taitsine, Yakale, Lofoton, Sadze, Hajon, CKLB, Bates, Ete, Eek, Dule, Hoots, Waho. Chuta, Quits, Dene, Nenegots, Dene, He, De, Hoots, Waho.
1: This is folk singer Michael Jonathan. Join us on Wood Songs this week. Grayson Capps, Alabama's troubadour, is on the show along with Jessie Lynn Madeira. She's a back porch blues artist. You're going to love her. Plus an amazing Wood Songs kid. 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
0: Tayzinet a yakala horano sadze, haise tayzinet in tatiguyente, hejon CKLB bays a dig a, de she yen hitte de hitule, hua on.

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1: Hi, my name is Taylor. 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

0: Hey, it's Ryan Fox, and this weekend we're all over the brand new album from Kenny Chesney, Silver Sands Marina. All the latest details you need to know, plus Dustin Lynch joins the show to talk togas and beach time with Luke Bryan. And did you hear the rumor about American Idol? 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

0: Hey, it's Ryan Fox, and this weekend we're all over the brand new album from Kenny Chesney, Silver Sands Marina. All the latest details you need to know, plus Dustin Lynch joins the show to talk togas and beach time with Luke Bryan. And did you hear the rumor about American Idol? 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
1: Good day, American Country Countdown. Who is it? 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
1: Good afternoon. I'm Connor Petrie. The work being done to replace the lead-contaminated fountains and sinks has been completed in the following schools: Lidley Quay Elementary School and Lidley Quay Regional High School in Fort Simpson, the Mackenzie Mountain School in Norman Wells, the Fort Simpson Student Residences, the Echo Dene School in Fort Liard, and the Mezzi School in Wati. The Office of the Chief Public Health Officer has lifted the health orders previously in place for these schools, following confirmation that lead levels in drinking water are within Health Canada guidelines. Standard operating procedures are being developed to support ongoing maintenance, including filter replacement and routine retesting, to ensure the water remains safe over time. Across the territory, fixture mitigations are underway. Of the 53 sites tested, 28 have now been confirmed to have lead levels below standards set by Health Canada. Work will continue to progress over the following months as supplies are delivered to sites. Respected Dene elder Paul Andrew called for an end to ignoring problems and, quote, "no more looking the other way," while speaking at the annual Voices for Peace conference last Sunday in Yellowknife. Andrew recalled elders warning him as a youth about future challenges and asking what kind of future would be left for children and young people. Here's some of what Andrew had to say.
2: When I was asked to do this, there's a number of things that I thought about. I remember about 50 years ago, the Burger Inquiry. I remember what I remember most about those days was the elders, people my age now, got up and talked about their kids. What's going to happen to their kids? If you put a 500-man camp outside of Kalita, what's going to happen to my kids? What's going to happen to my girls? What's going to happen to the women? And it always has been like that. The elders that I grew up with have always talked about what's going to happen to the young ones. And I think more than anything else, now is the time for us to think about the young ones. Because as we know, we've experienced a lot of different things. I've been here maybe 38, 39 years. I have never seen the social problems the way it is now. I have never seen anything like it now. I have never seen forest fires taking control of our lives. But it shouldn't surprise me, because that is some of the very same things that the elders talked about when I was a young man. Hidore, Matthew. These people have talked about these things are going to happen, telling us, as young people at that time, be ready, do something, because those things are going to happen. My dad and I were used to stand on the Mackenzie River, and if you've ever been to Toledo, it's about a mile wide, a very big river indeed. And my dad would say, your grandfather said that there's going to come a time when we're going to walk across. We don't need a boat anymore, he said. And I thought at that time that he was talking about years after the Creator calls me back. Not in all our time, but that's what I had seen. And you, anybody who travels down the Mackenzie River, know the amazing change that has happened. The elders have predicted that. The elders have told us that. And they tell us these things because they want us. What are you going to do about it? What kind of future are you going to leave the kids? What kind of future are you going to leave the young ones? You know, what the elders have always said, and their teachings are really important part of my life today. And I'm sure that if you ask Indigenous people here, they will say the same thing. What we call deep, secret, sacred areas. Our responsibility is to take care of those things. We have an obligation to do that. This is a moral responsibility that we have to take care of deep or sacred areas that our elders have talked to us about and have taught us all about those kind of things. And we have a responsibility also to make sure that we have a good relationship with people. You take care of elders, number one. No matter where you come from, you take care of elders. And they used to tell me that if you're walking down the street and an elder is walking, you catch up to him or her, you do not walk by the person until you get permission from the elder to move on. That was a requirement. That was not a suggestion. You go help the elders on a regular basis. Make sure they never get lonely. That's a moral obligation. They also talked to us about taking care of those people who cannot take care of themselves, the disabled ones. And when I grew up, they were gifts from the Creator. And our job is to make sure that the disabled are treated as gifts. And we have to take care of them. And again, this is not a suggestion. This is an obligation. We have to do that. And they also told us that you have to take care of the young ones, and the even younger ones. You have a responsibility to take care of the gift, the child. You have to do the best. You have to push them, you have to mold them, you have to make sure that they live to be good people. And so one of the things that they have always told us, that those three are gifts that we have a moral responsibility to take care of them all. I love the saying, bad things happen when good people look the other way. No more looking the other way. No more.
1: That was Denny Elder Paul Andrews speaking at the annual Voices for Peace conference last Sunday in Yellowknife. The Northwest Territories, Yukon, and Nunavut now have a dedicated Chief Firearms Officer, appointed to serve Northerners after the federal government announced the creation of the new position last week. The new CFO will assume exclusive responsibility for all firearms services in all three Northern Territories. The establishment of a Northern-based CFO has been a top item on the agenda of Yukon Minister of Justice Laura Lang since the election of the current Yukon Party government last year. Speaking in a statement released after Thursday's announcement, Lang said that she welcomed the decision to appoint a Northern CFO at long last. Lang said she is, quote, hopeful Yukon firearm owners see

0: many Yukon firearm owners. And the NWT has now ended its use of seasonal time changes and is now using a permanent standard time. This new standard is titled Northwest Territories Time and will be observed all year. On November 1st, when clocks would normally be turned back 1 hour, no time change will take place. The NWT now shares a common time with both Alberta and Saskatchewan. This change was made after public feedback that was collected in 2022, when more than 3,500 NWT residents took part in an online survey. That survey showed that 87% of participants supported the ending of seasonal time changes. It is expected that modern devices running the most up-to-date software will make the proper adjustments with no action needed from the user. Meanwhile, older devices and operating systems will need to be updated manually. The GNWT continues to work with partners to support a smooth transition ahead of the change. And for more news stories, head on over to cklbradio.com. I'm Connor Petrie.
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I'm coming home to you tonight, Agnes. Like it or not. Like I said, sure, there's feathers on the chicken. We're gonna try.

Have you ever thought about digging back in popular music history? Let's hear what music sounded like 100 years ago. I'm Brad Savage, and I hope you'll join me for a musical time machine called Cruisin' the Decades, each Saturday at 11 a.m. on CKLB Radio. We start around 1920, and we play one song per decade through the 2020s. The show is basically a love letter to record collecting and recorded music and bringing people together across vast distances through the magic of radio airwaves. It's perfect for Canada's North, and it's an honor to have the show heard in Yellowknife and across the Northwest Territories. Listen for Cruisin' the Decades each Saturday at 11 a.m. on 101.9 FM, CKLB.